Greetings and welcome. It's 9:07. We are talking railway and the reintroduction of sleeper trains. And obviously, I will preface this discussion with

0: even being that we're too open for people sleeping, you know, like having people next year, which is just not cool. But I think if it was done right, I'd take it. I think it'd be great.
1: How much was the sleeper service?
0: It was obviously dearer than the, not by much, eh? I think it was pretty close to the 100 mark. We're talking when tickets were maybe 65 or less than that for a standard.
1: So,
0: at the end of the day, a bus is a bus and a train is a train. So,
1: how long does it take Auckland Wellington on the bus with it when the sleeper was on it?
0: It used to do all the stops like we do. So it was 11 and a half hours. With two half-hour breaks.
1: Kerry, what time of the night are the half-hour breaks?
0: First half-hour break is around about a couple of hours after we leave, so around about 9:30, and both ways, about 9:30, that we have those two half-hour breaks. But, we see a lot of internal travel rather than, you know, like direct. I think if it was done right, I think you'd probably, I don't know, I just think you'd have to chuck in that Palmy and Hamilton.
1: If you're going from Palmy to Hamilton, would you get a bed? Because then, of course, you've got the whole, your room's got to be serviced and everything for 2 hours. Would you bother with a bed for 2 hours?
0: Yeah, well, that's another thing too. I suppose you've got to allocate seating and do you use the beds as, you know,
1: so you say you'd have a seating carriage on it as well?
0: Yeah, I think so. You couldn't. I don't think you could turn the beds into seats. I just don't think that would work with other people around you.
1: But you'd want a carriage for people just to sit for those 2 hour people, right?
0: Yeah, I think so. Yeah, definitely. Yeah.
1: Are you on the bus now?
0: Yeah, I am actually. So 90% of our people, of our passengers, do sleep. I'm one of those 10% that can't. As a passenger,
1: you're the driver. Were you ever a passenger on the sleeping bus?
0: No, I never did actually. Yeah, I never did. But obviously, relocating different services, Matt, I have been on the night service as a passenger, and I just, it is hard. But most people sleep. I mean, most people find it okay.
1: Nice to hear from you, Kerry. Thanks so much for that. 21 away from 11.
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1: Good evening, Billy. It's Marcus. Welcome.
10: Good morning, Chris. How are you?
1: Good, thanks, Billy.
10: But, hey, I just wanted to pick up on a
7: a bit of

chat that's sort of been going on between your last caller and some old fellow that was calling before about the overnight between like Wellington and Auckland and Tauranga and whatnot. So I was just going to say, the idea of a bullet train between Wellington and Auckland isn't actually, I don't think is actually too bad an idea. I think it's actually, I mean, if you look at all of the stuff that's going on with Europe about the air travel, and if you actually want to get the country moving by way of means that isn't air travel, hell, why don't you invest a significant amount of money, particularly if you can get the private sector on board, not, you know, particularly the Japanese, who know bullet trains, who know

0: that wasn't the case, then there wouldn't be a promise to do that. So perhaps for certain things, that's the case. My point is that if you're a big car manufacturer and you've got the rights, you've developed the technology, and then the Labor Party comes along and says, oh, no, everyone can have it because we're going to pass legislation, wouldn't there be a bit of a kick in the toolbox for you?
1: I don't think that's quite what they mean.
0: What do you think they mean?
1: They're not handing over the technology. They're handing over access to it. A bit like, I don't need to know what my Windows or my Excel or anything like that, how it works. I pay for it. I might do a one-off payment. But when it comes, you see, when he plugs in his computer, he can dial up a new vehicle, BMW or a Volkswagen or a Toyota, and that will scroll through and tell him what the fault is. And that's what it does.
0: Yes.
1: So I don't think, and the nice thing about it is that he fixes it at a price which is considerably less than going through a main dealership.
0: Oh, I understand that. Yeah, there's nothing worse. I did that once with my Defender, my Land Rover Defender. I won't go back there again because it was like paying for... It was like I was paying for someone's wedding. I thought, what the heck am I paying for? It was bizarre. But, you know, the one thing that I go to a dealership now that specializes in Land Rovers, but they're not they're not branded. They can actually download a chip through the internet or download something through the internet. They send all the information to a guy in England and he tutus with it and he sends them something which they upload into the Land Rover's computer to find. Isn't that incredible? I find that mind blowing.
1: It is. But I think I don't mind the policy, providing it's structured in a way which is fair.
0: Yeah, I understand, Tony. Thank you. You know, you put it very well. You put it very well. I'm more of the So if your mechanic's paying for an app in order for that to happen, then clearly that's great. That's something he can do, he or she. But they are talking about freeing up more information, more manuals, more software, more tools needed to fix modern cars. My point to it is that any business, we tend to be quite condemning of big business. We go, oh, you know, they're big business. Ugh. It's almost as though if you're little and successful, you're all right. You could be price gouging the heck out of anything. Bananas at $12 a kilo. They were in Australia, by the way. They were the lady finger bananas. They're beautiful. $12 a kilo. We don't mind small people doing well, but when it's a big multinational, we seem to be quite condemning. They've put all that research and development into whatever the thing might be. You cannot just have a government coming along like the Labor Party coming along and promising to free all that up. They say the change will give motorists more choice over where they have their cars repaired. Yes, that's Tony's point as well. And allow independent workshops to better compete with dealerships. Yes. But who's going to compensate for the loss of intellectual property? You might have a patent on a particular program, a patent on a particular product, and you lock that in there so that you can... it's two things, right? Research and development, recuperation, and making a profit so that you can develop more things later on. I'm all about protecting business, not punishing a business for being successful. Thanks for doing all the work. Now just hand it over. What? It's kind of like the Robin Hood politics, isn't it? Not really sure that sits well with me. In fact, I can tell you now, it does not. 29 past 12, 0800 80 1080. 9292 is the text. Thank you, Tony. Pete and Eric, stand by.
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5: 12 to 1. I'm here through till 5 this morning. I've got lots of texts there. Some of the texts are saying, please read my text. Well, that's the idea. I will get to them when I can. And that will happen at some point. Hi there, Kevin.
6: Morning. How are you going?
5: Good, Kevin. Thank you.
6: Right. I just want to ring up about, like, you guys are going on about all the car people and stuff. But the other thing is, like, I'm a qualified electrical engineer.
5: Yes.
6: Now, the other problem is, like, with Fisher & Paykel, Electrolux and all the major appliance people, you have to buy their software to repair the product. So, like, the big thing is, like, everybody, okay, you can see the competition out there and stuff, but, like, the dealer that's bought all the software and stuff that's doing all the work, that maybe his prices may be out of this world, unfortunately, it's a thing that you've got to pay for if you want the service and stuff. And unfortunately, basically, now a lot of dealers and stuff can't get hold of the software and stuff to go through stuff, to look at stuff to see where the fault problem is, or if they can get the software, they block the software so you can't, it won't tell you what the problem is.
5: Okay, so if I was, for example, I don't know what I am, let's say that I've got a van and it's painted up with Romain's washing machine repairs, and I'm driving around and I go into Mary's house and Mary says tea or coffee, and we get through all that part and we get to the washing machine, it's a Bosch, and I'm going, oh, I haven't never seen that circuit board before. I know, I'll just ring Bosch and they'll send me one. A Bosch going to say, you can't be servicing that.

0: All Blacks v Australia, the Bledisloe Cup. Live commentary this Saturday from 7, right here on your home of sport. 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
1: In this update, petrol prices have bumped to their highest level since the start of the US-Iran war, prompting more inflation.

9 past 1. Morning. Yeah, Japan. It's all going Japan. It's all... Everyone's going to Japan, aren't they? You might actually be in Japan listening at the moment. A lot of people seem to be going to Japan. My eldest daughter just had a couple of weeks in Japan. Absolutely loved it. I say to people, oh, Japan. They go, yeah, yeah, just got back. Really? Yeah. I'm probably the only person in the world, apart from Japanese people, who haven't been to Japan. So anyway, the New Zealand All Whites, they're playing in Japan at the Kirin Cup final. Isn't it unusual? One thing on this, at the score, by the way, 2-1 into the closing couple of minutes, into the 78th minute just about, 2-1 to Japan. Isn't it funny that we're talking the Kirin Cup? Kirin's a delicious Japanese beer. They don't seem to be bothered by alcohol advertising. The Kirin, am I allowed to say that? Will I be taken to task? I don't know. I've said it 4 times now. Make it 5. Kirin Cup Final, Tokyo National Stadium, 2-1 to Japan.

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3: 13 to 2. Anna has come back with her Tesla comments. Hi, man. Wrong. I definitely do not own a Tesla at all. I have never owned a Tesla. I simply understand technology and the future of ever-changing the way we choose to live. Keep it simple. There's nothing like innovative technology. Cheers, Anna. Well, your text doesn't explain that you understand technology. You just gave me a history on the Tesla. If you really wanted to understand the technology of a Tesla, you would never go near one. There's nothing ethical about how those cars are put together. If you're buying an electric car because you have some notion that you're saving the planet, saving all the whales and all the starving children of Africa, then you're wrong on all of those counts. Unless something has changed in the last week or so, they're highly unethical. Mind you, there's the same components in a cell phone to some extent too. 0800 80 1080, the text 9292. Hi, Michael.
4: Hello, dude. I want to thank Peter for what he said before. The old he owned a Model A Ford.
3: Yeah.
4: Right? I'm 35 right now. But I bought my first car at 15. It's a 1930 Model A Ford two-door.
3: Oh, yeah?
4: So I actually get what he's saying. I'm glad of people like him. The Vintage Car Club is 80 years old this year. One of the younger ones that still actually do it.
3: Nice. Good stuff.
4: Sadly, It is sad that most of my generation don't care. I agree with one of your texters too, going, giving you the history on Tesla. She didn't go about Tesla as in the car company. She told you it was named after someone.
3: Yes, that's right. I understand. I did read the text.
4: But here's the thing.
3: Yes.
4: I drew in 1904 Baker Electric. 1904, by the way. 1904. They were making them then. It's in Christchurch. It's before Tesla coming out with his thing now.
3: Mm.
4: Most people wouldn't even know how to charge them now, let alone use them. So different.
3: I can imagine, yeah. So quite an interesting history with the electric cars. I guess it's a bit like alternative fuels. There's been alternative fuels around for a while. It's about whether there's the commercial desire or the impetus or the money, the capital investment to actually make that work. There's always that conspiracy theory, isn't there, about, oh, you'd never run a car on lemon juice, even though you can, or horse urine or something, because the fuel companies buy the rights to all that and shut it down. I don't know. I didn't know about the electric car made in Christchurch, though. Could have been a game changer, couldn't it? Wouldn't it be frightening? I tell you what, here's a frightening thought for you. I don't know if I want to go down here. Are you ready? This is going to be quite terrifying. Thank you, Michael. Can you imagine how much money you've spent on petrol or diesel in your lifetime? Enough to buy several houses, you'd imagine. Well, depending on when you were buying them, I guess. 1022 0800 80 1080. You can text on 9292. This text starts with three buts. But. The manufacturer has the monopoly on all the parts, says Bex. Yeah, try buying a car part these days. Even something as simple as a fuel cap for a Land Rover Defender. $160. Sorry, what? It's plastic. Like the plastic's worth what? A dollar? But because it's made specifically for your vehicle, sir, it's going to be, yeah, okay, whatever. Roman, he's bang on correct. Read my last text, please. The word he's looking for is cartel. Cheers, says Gordy. Gordy, that came in a little bit, well, ages ago, so I apologise for not getting to them until now. Hi, Roman. Regarding dealership, the chap Eric, who is a mechanic, is correct. Example, Toyota, Nissan are companies, Toyota and Nissan, companies, what about the small business people?

9 past 2, here till 5 this morning. I did mention I was going to tell you what I got up to for the past 5 or 6 days. I will do that. I promise you I will. I'll also keep you up to date with what's happening in terms of global stuff. Yeah, I mean, yeah, where do you start, right? There's a lot of stuff happening. 0800 80 1080 is the number to call. It's free. 9292 is the text. We have been talking largely about promises, and specifically around the promises around the targeting of fuel costs. I don't know what you can actually do about that unless you can prove cartel activity, excessive charging, which the Commerce Commission is supposed to be all over, aren't they? So Labor's promising to tighten up on the fuel prices. Good luck with that. You're dealing with international companies that have probably bigger spending power than our entire government does, but I admire the admission and the right to repair for drivers, being able to take your vehicle anywhere to have it fixed rather than to the dealership that has the rights to the manuals, the software, the tools, the information in order to fix modern cars. So if you want to talk about that, feel free to. That's what we have been talking about. I think there's a right to recoup research and development and make some money. But beyond that, how much longer should that be the rights of that company? I don't know. It's quite different, isn't it, from one product to another? I'm not familiar with the laws in terms of getting patents and copyrights and things. Different things have different lengths of time. Petrol, she's at an all-time high for 91, $3.50. If you're on the islands, Waiheke or Great Barrier or Stewart or the Chathams, you'll know that's quite untrue. You'll be paying a whole lot more than that, won't you? And I did mention about the Australian rock star who's been posthumously, well, I think it's very respectful having this music released. The big star, Tim Finn, he found some of this music in his garage 3 decades after he put it in the garage. He recorded 3 songs with Chrissy Amphlett, the front woman for the Divinyls, back in 1998. That's 28 years ago.

0: Anna, what are you on about? Apart from winning an award for the longest and most boring text. What's wrong with being, if you love trees, why do you have to be called a greenie? I love native birds. I love birds. I love trees. Am I a greenie? I don't know. Call me what you want. Oh, but I'm not a greenie. Okay. Hiram, man, what was the Radiohead concert like? No, that's not till next year. What is your favourite song of theirs? I like Lucky from OK Computer. Cheers, says Terry. Oh, Terry, yeah. No, that's not till next year. They're not coming to New Zealand. They are only going to Australia. But yeah, that's locked in. Although I still haven't got my leave approved. Yeah, OK Computer is a brilliant album. So is OK Not OK, which was a release of the songs that didn't make it onto OK Computer. And an album which I love every single track on is The Bends. Terry, let me know if that resonates. You're probably going, oh, yeah, The Bends, mate. Yeah, oh, heck yeah, nah, yeah, no, good. Hiram, man, I have an acquaintance with a Lamborghini, and the headlights at least a year or so ago had cost $44,000 each. What? Now, there is a horrible cost to humanity, says Dennis. No. No, no one's spending $44,000 on headlights, Dennis. I think you're pulling my chain. No, that can't be right. Hi there, man. Where have you been, mate? I've got a calendar for you, says Richard the kayaker. Oh, is it one of those naked calendars that you hang on the back of the toilet door, Richard? Probably not. That's not very PC, is it? Oh, you got a calendar. Good on you, Richard the kayaker. Have you ever thought about kayaking across to Australia? That's been done, hasn't it? That's mad, isn't it? You know, the people start off really fat, and by the time they get from Sydney to Auckland, they're skinny. Be cheaper just to do Jenny Craig. Roman, welcome home. Labour's suggested policy is out of the Communist Manifesto. It prevents incentive to achieve and succeed. Welcome home, says Ruby. Yeah, it's quite strong wording, but I have to say it's kind of like, yeah, be careful how successful you are, because we'll just change it all and we'll make it available for everybody. I don't quite understand that way of thinking. And the other thing too is I don't actually believe that can happen. If we cannot enforce big change with our own banks, which are not our own banks, if we can't even do that, if we can't, with the Commerce Commission, force fuel stations to be more competitive when the Commerce Commission go, oh, that doesn't look very good. But where's the power? So you're going to come up against great big companies with great big teams of lawyers, and they're going to say, sorry, which country wants us to give all our intellectual property? New Zealand, is it? Ha! Imagine that. Imagine the laughs they're going to have. They're not going to be bothered by us. We can't even affect positive change with fuel companies, banks, and supermarkets. Empty, vacuous promises. What's the word? Vaunting. What you're seeing at the moment are vaunted policies being vaunted by people who know they will never, ever, ever have to implement them. That's my take. Call me a cynic. Call me 0800 80 1080. You can either text and call me or just call me. 9292 if you are texting 223.
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0: 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They didn't bat an eyelid. They did not care. 1323 0800 80 1080. 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

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Wherever you are, actually, if you're on holiday in a hotel in Brisbane, or if you're in Japan, you've just watched the All Whites playing Japan, 2-1 to Japan. 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Right, so yeah, lots of texts coming in around the hotel situation. I've only just got back, right, so it's not like I'm not going to do it. I just haven't done it yet. I'm going to feed out. I'm going to feed back to the hotel. They've sent the form through. Hey, tell us what you really think. I don't think they'll care. I will not be the first person that has complained. They clearly get the bookings because they are right in the middle. You can't get more middle of the CBD. It's a great location, just a terrible hotel. What concerns me more is my lack of homework. Yes, no. The other thing that concerns me more is that I have trust in a brand called Air New Zealand. And this is one of the hotels they recommended on their website. So you book your tickets and it says, oh, do you want insurance? Do you want a rental car? Do you want a hotel? Well, actually, I do need a hotel. Oof. If only I hadn't chosen that one. And you pay up front. So I could have walked out, but it would have been very expensive. So I'll get to your text. Your texts are both disgusting, hilarious, and entertaining. I'll get to those about the hotels in just a moment or two. I did mention the great find by Tim Finn. Tim Finn has found in his garage in Sydney, he's got two homes, one in Devonport, one in Sydney, and he's found some music he recorded with Chrissy Amphlett from the Divinyls back in 1998. And he decided he's going to release them. He's got the approval of the approval people. There'll be a door somewhere with approval people on it. He's knocked on that door and he's got the approval. And he recorded some of these tracks with Chrissy Amphlett from the Divinyls a while ago, almost 30 years ago. They're being released now. And if you've got the ability to dial that up, you'll find it. It's called Sometimes. Is the name of the... I don't think it's an album so much as just the songs that they're releasing. And there's also a two-part series called Wild, Chrissy Amphlett. She was diagnosed with multiple sclerosis in the 2000s and continued to work until her death. She died of breast cancer in 2013 at the age of 53. What a blow. Multiple sclerosis and then breast cancer. It's just incredibly cruel, isn't it? So Tim Finn was in his garage in Sydney doing a bit of pottering. He was pottering around and he's doing some cleaning and, I don't know, making that up. Anyway, he found this box with the cassette or DVD or some kind of file.

0: I don't really want to think of us being invaded. Mind you, I think we're quite safe because they're not going to come here for intelligent life, are they? They've only got to tune into what Donald Trump says or Netanyahu to realise that that doesn't exist. So we're okay. 17 past three.
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0: 19 past three. I'm just skim reading some of the texts you're sending through regarding disgusting hotels, and it's really quite off-putting. I'll get to most of them. I might have to censor some of them because, you know, people are quite sensitive. My advice would be never prepay for a hotel the way that I did, and perhaps question more why someone's recommending it. Because I literally took Air New Zealand's word for it. This is one of the hotels we recommend. We've got a deal. Brilliant. I trust Air New Zealand. Their planes are always clean. The staff always look well-groomed. Hotel should be fine. Oof. Can you imagine trying to find an email address for someone at Air New Zealand would be almost impossible. But I'll talk to the travel team, I think, at the New Zealand Herald and try and get a contact because they really need to know. They won't want to be recommending an absolute dive bomb of a place like that. Hopefully they'll take my feedback in the way that it's meant to be taken. Welcome to you, Nick.
5: Yeah, hi. I don't know if you remember the other day, it was announced on the news that there were so many thousands of new electric cars. People were sort of ditching the diesels and the petrols and going over to electric because of the cost of fuel.
0: Mm.
5: Was it a couple of 100,000 cars or something? I can't remember the exact numbers. But look, it just occurred to me, has there been a significant investment in the electrical grid? Because if we've got all these cars plugging in, has anyone thought about next winter? When everybody says, blimey, it's cold, and they put the fan heater on and they can't get any power because everyone's charging up the cars.
0: Yeah, I don't know that that's going to be the case. They're improving things all the time, aren't they? Aren't they?
5: Well, I don't know. It's just something that's came to mind. Yeah. I thought, well, I know you say they're improving things all the time, but I don't know.
0: Well, you know, judging by all the promises that are being extolled, the virtues of every party at the moment being bandied about, it wouldn't matter who you voted for because they're all going to fix everything.
5: Well, listen, there's another thing too. Have you ever noticed every time there's been an election and a party's been replaced or got back in, or not got back in, but, you know, the party's changed. It's gone from National to Labour or what have you. Have you noticed that when they said they're going to promise this and they're going to do this and they're going to put money into this and they're going to fix this and fix that, they usually, and I've noticed this every time it's happened, we can't carry on with that promise because of the state the previous party left the books in.
0: Yes.
5: Have you heard that line a few times, or is it just me?
0: No, exactly. And that's why at the moment you've got the likes of when Mike Hosking's

0: out for the day, and I did. I did just that. I have never been in a hotel where they've recommended that you use the shower gel to wash your hands. I thought they were joking. Hiram, man, I would demand the room was clean by the time I returned from a walk. Really, that's pretty stink. Great show as always. I don't think my demands would have changed anything. I don't think they really cared. I was trying to be diplomatic and, you know, politely show them photos of all the hair floating down the shower drain. They didn't seem surprised at all.
1: 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Their home is Gold HQ, the restored historic Woolen Mills at 273 Nielsen Street, Onehunga. Gold HQ.
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14: In this update, New Zealand police have revealed the co-pilot accused of attacking the captain during a flight from Dubai to Tel Aviv spent time in this country. The alleged attacker has been named by some media as Omani national Hamam al-Hamami, who was let go from his last job at Oman Air over extremist views. The UAE Attorney General says the man used an emergency axe to strike his colleague before trying to seize control of the plane. NZ Police Assistant Commissioner Michael Johnson says they're looking into the time he spent here alongside other agencies. New Zealand First Leader Winston Peters claims Labour's fiscal plan released yesterday doesn't hold up. Labour claims every campaign promise so far is fully costed, including health, with funding helped by the proposed capital gains tax. But it hasn't given costings for restoring pay equity, saying that will be decided in bargaining and paid for from future operating allowances. Winston Peters insists Labour's promises have gaping holes.
15: Their chance of turning around the capital gains tax income to help pay for this is going to take 5, 6, 7 years at the very least. And we're talking about the next 3 years.
14: The bomb squad was called out to Auckland's Mount Eden last night. Police say they found a potentially explosive item in a car at around 6:30 p.m. A spokesperson says the item was made safe with the help of the NZ Defence Force's Explosive Ordnance Disposal Team. They say inquiries are ongoing. Prisoners will soon have more mental health support as they return to the community. Health New Zealand is establishing a regional reintegration service to help departing inmates access housing, income support and healthcare. The $60 million spend will target Waikato, Bay of Plenty, Lakes, Tairawhiti and Taranaki regions. A push for swift action to roll out grants for at-risk regional airlines. The government's putting up $5.7 million from the Regional Infrastructure Fund, aiming to help small airlines pressured by high fuel costs. It's already provided nearly $26 million in loans to date to deal with things like maintenance and debt. Aviation Industry Association CEO Simon Wallace says this money should be dished out fast.
16: Over the past 12 months, this money hasn't been distributed as quickly as it should have been from the Regional Infrastructure Fund. These airlines need the money and they need it now.
14: More New Zealanders are dipping into their KiwiSaver accounts out of hardship than using them to get a house. Jacob Jones reports.
17: Business Desk reports latest monthly KiwiSaver numbers from Inland Revenue show 4,500 withdrawals for hardship and just over 4,000 for first home buys. Hardship loans have been increasing steadily since December 2023, eclipsing home buys on a monthly basis since then.
14: Australia's oldest person is celebrating his

9 past 4 this Tuesday, the 6th of October. It's a good month, October. All the best people have their birthdays in October. Yeah, so getting away for a bit of a break, I really enjoyed it. I really, really enjoyed the fact that I didn't know Brisbane very well. I've been to Brisbane on and off for 30-odd years, I guess, for various things, usually conferences. And so you arrive at a hotel, you all get off, you check in, you sit in a darkened room. That sounds weird, doesn't it? But, you know, in theatres, lecture theatres, and listening to people's presentations, boring. So you never really get to see much at all. Then you all get on a bus and you get shipped off to some restaurant and you inhale your food back on the bus back. So to actually go there and see it in my own time, the cathedrals, beautiful big churches, beautiful art galleries, museums, and there's two of everything, which sounds weird, right? But you've got the Museum of Brisbane, then you've got the Museum of Queensland, art galleries, same thing. There was a Jim Henson exhibition on, and I thought, and there were 4 million screaming children, or school holidays, right? And I thought, $42. Do I want to see a bunch of Muppets? Yeah, I actually did, but it didn't look that great. So I thought, no, I didn't. I wanted to save my money for $8.60 coffee. $8.60 for a coffee. And they got the whole coffee thing wrong. It's not what I call coffee. It's kind of like, what am I drinking here? Quite bitter and not strong. I like a strong coffee, and they didn't really understand the whole, if you wanted to have two shots, is that a double shot? Oh, only if you go to this one. I don't want that one. That's huge. Can you not just do a standard flat white? Oh, so you want a flat white with an extra shot? What? Oh, yeah, maybe. Okay. Yeah, quite bitter. Maybe it's just a taste thing. I think New Zealanders are renowned for liking very strong coffee. I know I am. It's delicious. One a day is enough, though. $8.60. Mad. All right, speaking of costs of things, the Labour Party have got it sorted. They promised to do all sorts of amazing things. Yesterday you would have seen some of those promises. I'm not a big fan. I'm a big fan of the promise around the scrutiny on fuel prices, with 91 up over $3.50 now. $3.50. Depending on where you live. But this giving drivers the right to repair their vehicles. So in other words, they're going to require car manufacturers to give independent mechanics access to manuals, software, tools, and information needed to fix modern cars. They say the change would give motorists more choice over where they have their cars repaired and allow independent workshops to better compete for that work with the big dealerships. No, no, no. It's not the government's place to do that, to step in and say, oh, just because you've invested in all that technology and you've got the rights to that, that shouldn't be the case. We're going to allow other mechanics to have it. I don't see that as being logical, personally. Feel free to talk about that. Had some good discussions on that so far. There's the radio signal being beamed in from a planet outside of our solar system. But don't get excited. It's not anything that's other than a colossal magnetic field creating that signal. It's a 4-page story, which I'm not going to read out because it's just, well, it's boring, to be fair. As soon as I realised there were no aliens

0: There is still inconsistent evidence of its definite carcinogenicity, cancer causing in humans. So there you are. There's a whole lot of mixed information in there. Carcinogenic for animals and possibly for humans. Why would you risk it? Are you someone that will resurrect anything that's been burnt? Because you're like me. I hate throwing food out. You work too hard for the money you spend on the price of food, throwing it out, burning it. It's your own fault, of course, but you feel sick, don't you, doing that? Oh, I've got to chuck it out. What can you do with it? What else can you do with it? 0800 80 1080 9292 on the text. Have you always wondered whether that was true or not? Because it's true with some kind of mixed findings, as you've heard. 18 past four.
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8: Prime Minister Christopher Luxon's with us. 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
8: next week?
9: I'm not quite sure. 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
9: Our preview's pretty clear and we know where we are, but I mean, I thought it was a shocker yesterday that no one on the Labor side seems to understand economics anymore.
8: So we had Barbara Emmons on, and she needs to see your plan to know where the money is or isn't coming from on the excise. And I'm asking her what's not getting done for the money that's not coming, and she needs to see your numbers, and we don't have your numbers.
1: 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Keeping you engaged even overnight. 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
0: 21 past 4. Yeah, eating burnt food. I don't know anyone who goes, oh, yeah, I'll be into that. If you think about the things that burn easily, it's usually under the grill, isn't it? Or toast that you put down for a second time. You know how some toasters are useless? It goes through a full toasty cycle. Ka-chink. And you look at it and you go, what have you been doing in there? Honestly. And you say you pop it down a second time, the next thing, the smoke thingamajiggies, beep, beep, they're all going off, you know. Or, yeah, things under the grill. Normally like, what, a shepherd's pie? Something you're trying to melt cheese on toast. Doesn't take long for that to go from being bubbly and brown to absolute incarcerated? Yeah. No, carcinogenic incarceration. Ooh, is that possible? Or are you like me? Do you actually quite like, I don't try and burn my toast. I'm not put off by it if it's mildly burnt. You know, like someone has forgot to put sunblock on, that kind of a look, you know? Quite crunchy, quite like that. 0800 80 1080, the text 9292. How are you coping with the petrol prices? Diesel, petrol? Coping is probably exactly the word, right? You're just coping. You know, this whole Donald Trump promise of just a couple of weeks stretching into months. Will this be one of those forever wars? He must be absolutely terrified, along with the

is eco-friendly accommodation might be a better option. Watch out for those words, though. That they call it greenwashing, don't they? The businesses that have a symbol that is loosely similar to a recycling symbol, or they tell you that they're eco-friendly. Compared to what? Have they been certified as being that? That's what you want to look into.

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1: No, it's the wrong one. It's the one...
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0: Stuff it, Sal. 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

0: to travel to from house to house to see their clients. You were the ones that phoned in when we thought it was quite high a few months ago. Little did we know. So I'd love to hear from those of you who do need to travel for work and how that's affecting you. For those who live in the regions, who have to travel to get the kids to school or to get to work yourselves, has it started to bite in your household? Has anybody who does have the option of public transport changed your ways and found that it's a viable solution? EV owners will be grinning, and I imagine the EV car sales yards will be chocker with people kicking tyres and looking to trade in their gas-guzzling ICE vehicles. There's nothing we can do until the situation in the Middle East is resolved, and that's the frustrating bit. It's not like we can do anything to fix the price of fuel at the pump. 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And I'm doing that. I've got a little petrol station, self-serve petrol station down the road from me. They do good deals, Gull. And I wait for those and fill up. You've got to be in the right rhythm. I got out of rhythm once when I was away for the weekend, and that was annoying. So I had to have a few $20 top-ups, or, well, 20 in my dreams, $50 top-ups till I got back into my rhythm of an empty tank and filling up on the discount days. But have you changed your commuting habits? Are you looking at an electric vehicle sooner rather than later? For those who have to drive because there is no other option, is it biting yet? And when it comes to the school holidays, did some of you decide to stay home, have a little staycation? Because with the cost of everything, the cost of travelling away these holidays, the cost of the fuel was just the straw that broke the camel's back. And you thought, no, you know what, kids, we're staying home. We're going to stay home and make the most of a little staycation. News Talk ZB 0800 80 10 80 is the number to call. I'd just love to hear whether it's impacting you. I am making sure that I fill up on the discount days. Got myself into my rhythm. Take the wins where I can. If you have changed your habits, I'd love to hear from you. News Talk ZB 0800 80 10 80 is the number to call. It's 9:14.
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0: speech. I was. That's my job. Je suis une flaffeur. Kerry, Rumpus Machine are awesome. They're playing at the Puhoi Pub this Sunday. Yes, look, honestly, here they come again. They're often at the Puhoi Pub. I booked them for my 60th. They sound like they'd be a great band for the 60th. Goodness, we can't have another hour of Rumpus Machine. You all love them. And now I know. Kerry, I'd be very interested in knowing, this is back to the petrol now. I would be very interested in knowing the names of the petrol station to use. I travel 143 Ks each way per day. I use the cheapest one I can get. People will say I'm crazy, yes, but unfortunately I have no choice. I'm the main income provider, I've got a mortgage to pay, and no one wants to employ a 62-year-old skilled woman, apparently. I've applied for 6 jobs in my region, not a peep. I don't lack commitment, I have major experience, I'm very loyal, but yeah, nah, is the answer I get from my applications. 143 Ks each way per day. But I hear you. I mean, if you're the one that's putting food on the table and paying the mortgage and a roof over the head, you have to do what you have to do. Let me know what region you're in and what your skills are, and we'll see if we can find you a job closer to home. It's a long shot, but you never know. And that will also help in terms of if you let me know the region you're in, it'll also help in terms of knowing which petrol stations people will be able to recommend to you. 62, skilled, can't get a job in your region. Let's see if we can change that. News Talk ZB 0800 80 10 80. I'll give you the topic for the next hour after the break.
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